0: Let us make a firm niyyah today, respected listeners, to be builders of bridges, not creators of walls. Let us clean our hearts of envy. Let us clean our hearts of hatred. Let us clean our hearts of suspicion towards our fellow believers. We make dua, Jamaatul Muslimin, and we ask Allah subhanahu wa ta'ala, O Allah, unite our hearts, reconcile our differences,
1: Amen.
0: And guide us to the paths of peace.
1: Amen. Amen.
0: O Allah, do not place in our hearts any resentment towards those who have believed.
1: Amen.
0: And O Allah, indeed, you are kind and merciful. O Allah, make us among those who listen to the speech and follow the best of it.
1: Amen.
0: O Allah, rectify our hearts, enlighten our insights. Do not make our trials be in our religion. And do not make this world our greatest concern. Ya Rabbal Alameen. Wa sallallahu ala Sayyidina Muhammad wa ala alihi wa sahbihi wa sallim. Walhamdulillahi Rabbil Alameen. 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
1: Assalamu wa rahmatullahi wa barakatuh. This was Sheikh Ahmed Ismail, and Deputy Imam here in Pau, the Masjid Nur, La Pasadena in Pau, that was the Deputy Imam. We say shukran by termakasi then to Sheikh Ahmed Ismail for this most profound nasiha. On that note, let us go back to Cape Town for an ad break, and we will be right back after that, inshallah.
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1: Ja, welkom terug en weer eens bij Shukran Baitre Makassi vir Sheikh Ahmed Ismail vir daardie baie profonde sigha, alhamdulillah. 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And I think what important is that they sort of concentrate and the emphasis was on unity there. Therefore, they brought the Jamaas together to form the Palm Muslim Jamaa. And today, alhamdulillah, we can see the benefits of unity. Because why? I think what is important, and that is to practice unity, that starts with very small, consistent actions in our local neighborhood. And Sheikh Ahmed Ismail mentioned also very importantly that we should actively look for ways to help our neighbors, support those in need. The simple acts of kindness, such as sharing food or offering a helping hand, that create a foundation of mutual trust and respect in our community is so important. And the other point is that communication that plays a significant role in fostering harmony, and we should speak with kindness and we must avoid gossip or backbiting. Also, a very important point that

sir, mention, because that can only serve to sow a seed of discord in our community, and also some beautiful advice that the Sheikh has given. I just want to highlight some of those, and also being a good listener and showing empathy when others face challenges, that makes a significant difference in how we relate to our community. And also important, that is, to participate in community gatherings and local events. Now, these opportunities, I believe, that allow us to connect with others and share our common values, subhanAllah. So, and the other point also very, I think, for us to understand, and that is always, I mean, we experience, see this happen in our communities, and that is difference of an opinion. But, as I said, we can have difference of opinion, but we must have respect for one another's views, as long as it is not outside what I'm saying between halal and haram. If we can differ in terms of opinion, they have different opinions, but we must respect each other's views. But once again, also, it mustn't be contrary to what our deen or the Sharia taught us. And then also, as I said, if someone, a person holds a different view, then we must learn from this, and the Sheikh mentioned it, and that we must engage with people with respect rather than hostility, because why we see this in our communities, if we differ different views, then, you know, we go overboard and go to the other extent where we are in that position that we are very hostile to one another. And I think that is one thing we must try to avoid in our community, because that happens. So, we see in our community that happens all the time in our community, where we differ, right, in terms of our views, and then sort of harm, in fact, one another, and especially, you know, the words that we sometimes utter. So be very, very, very careful in what we utter to one another. And the other point is, true strength lies in our ability to remain united, even we see things differently. I mean, obviously, in our community, we see it. There's different views that we hold about various things in our community, but these type of things, if we do it, we must try to practice humility, and we must honor the diversity within our community, also while upholding the values that bring us together as believers. Very, very important. And I said there, once again, the Sheikh also mentioned, and I'm just concentrating now on the concept of unity, and also we as leaders in our community, the leaders in the community, they play a vital role in promoting Muslim unity. And obviously we can see they set an example by acting with fairness, with transparency, and deep compassion for all members. And when our leaders prioritize this, the well-being of the community, our personal interests, then they earn the trust of those they serve. Alhamdulillah, we see this in our community. And that is one thing that we must practice, our leaders, and acting with fairness, transparency, and deep compassion for all members. So is that much we can say about this? I think this is very important that the Sheikh has considered tonight on unity, because cultivating Muslim unity is a continuous process that obviously, that we know that requires effort from every single believer. Because why? By holding fast to the guidance of the Quran and the Sunnah, we can build a community that reflects the mercy and justice of Islam. So let us focus on our shared values and work together to support one another in all aspects of life. And remember, small acts of kindness, respectful communication, and a sincere heart are the building blocks of a strong community. And alhamdulillah, we can see it here in Pal, alhamdulillah, our people working together. Tonight we witness once again that all the different groupings that we have in Pal, whether it's Tabligh, whether it's Talim, with the youth, and Riwa, and yeah, even Al-Azhar, our school, all of them working together, and they're working here for the Pal Muslim Jama'ah. And as I've mentioned, the person asked where the money is going. All that money is going to uplift the Muslim community here in Pal, the masajid, the madrasas, the welfare, and all the various projects of the Jama'ah in Pal, alhamdulillah. And I said,

0: We must make lots of du'a for our people, that our forefathers, that has, was responsible for bringing unity in our communities. So before I end of this, let me see, okay, fine, a couple of messages. I'll try to read some of those messages, inshallah. But for now, another nasiha that will be by. Okay, first let us go to Cape Town for an ad break, and we will be right back after that, inshallah.
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0: Yes, welcome back. And okay, before, and once again, apology all the messages that I won't be able to read. I said this is a special program tonight, before I end off, let me just quickly try to get some of those messages. And this one says that all the best for the festival. Keep all the deceased that started the festival in your da'as and the entertainers also. Tabubi Mujal's wife joined my Sakina sisterhood with a support group on Tuesday. Shukran Bati Makase then to Sukaina. And hope to see you all this weekend. Assalamu alaikum, Haji Umar Ismail, wife let me just leave this one. Assalamu alaikum to Haji Umar Ismail, wife Jawariya Ismail, Jadin Haj Umar, always help the Bolan Jama Braistol. Dua to both for good health, parents of Imam Ahmad Ismail. Assalamu alaikum, shukran for the team, for all the hard work. I have so many memories since the beginning of 23 years, alhamdulillah. Definitely three generations with my parents, with my children. Now my children have children, my parents passed on. May Allah subhanahu wa ta'ala accept the beautiful dua Sheikh Murad made, inshallah. Ameen, ya rabbal alameen. And, yeah. Okay, fine, that's all that we have basically time for, because so now we will end off with the last nasiha for this Thursday evening. Because remember, once again, that Yusuf Fisher started this particular program, this time of the evening, after the Hadat, with nasiha. So we will end off with the nasiha, and we ask Sheikh to Bismillah. That will be Sheikh Abdul Malik.
1: My dear beloved brothers and sisters in Islam, we are living in a time of difficulty. Life is full of challenges and difficulties. Difficulties that every family nowadays are experiencing differently. We find marriages where there's problems. We find divorce, birth, death, success, failure, wealth, poverty, health and sickness. We find challenges and difficulties, all these aspects of our lives.

And every human without exception experiences some kind of challenge or difficulty. No one in this world is absolutely problem-free. Some people may not have financial problems, but they may have family problems. Others might have financial struggles, but have strong family ties and good health. During the time of our beloved Prophet Muhammad sallallahu alayhi wa sallam, there was a period that he did not receive revelation for about 6 months. The Prophet sallallahu alayhi wa sallam was very disturbed, and he was not in a very good state of mind. He was feeling negative, depressed, and thought Allah subhanahu wa ta'ala was displeased with him and had forgotten him. Don't we have similar feelings in our lives? Times when our level of iman is really low, our concentration in our salah is weak. We feel like if we're not really connected with Allah subhanahu wa ta'ala, we feel like it seems like our du'as are not accepted. You feel like a really bad person. Sometimes we go through stages that business is not good. Our children or our wives are not listening to us. Our friends are stabbing us in the back. A feeling that we don't belong anywhere. Surah Ad-Duha was revealed to Nabi Muhammad sallallahu alaihi wasallam to relieve him of all these negative feelings and to give him sallallahu alaihi wasallam hope, positivity and assurance that Allah subhanahu wa ta'ala is with him no matter what. And what does Surah Ad-Duha say? بعض أعوذ بالله من الشيطان الرجيم بسم الله الرحمن الرحيم والضحى. By the morning light or the morning brightness, this is the first thing you need to hear when you are depressed. Wake up, look outside, see the beautiful sun sign. Everything in life is not doom and gloom. You just have to look up and see the beautiful creation of Allah subhanahu wa ta'ala. What are we learning from this, my dear brothers? Things are not going our way. But look around us. And we see the beauty of Allah subhanahu wa ta'ala. Mentioned that Allah subhanahu wa ta'ala will never forget us. وَاللَّيْلِ إِذَا سَجَى. And the night, when it comes with darkness, a reminder to us that the night is meant to cover and give us comfort and rest. Generally, when we are depressed, we tend to get into a very bad sleep pattern by staying up the whole night, and during the day we want to sleep. And that worsens our state. This ayat reminds us to use the night as a comfort to ease and distress. It's just the opposite in our lives. If I'm upset about something, I don't want to sleep. At night, I'm up the whole night. And during the day, I want to sleep. Remember, Allah subhanahu wa ta'ala has given us the night to rest so that we can be fresh to face our challenges for the next day, inshallah. مَا وَدَّكَ رَبُّكَ وَمَا قَلَى. Your Lord did not abandon you, nor did He forget you. This is a very powerful verse from Allah subhanahu wa ta'ala telling us that Allah subhanahu wa ta'ala doesn't hate us and hasn't forgotten us. Reminding the depressed person that Allah subhanahu wa ta'ala is always close to us, near our side. This gives us hope, my dear brothers, that Allah will never forsaken you. Every challenge that we have in our lives, any difficulty that we have in our lives, if we are really true believers, Allah subhanahu wa ta'ala is testing us. وَلَلْآخِرَةُ خَيْرٌ لَكَ مِنَ الْأُولَىٰ. The year after is better for you than the first. Many times when we're depressed, we think, is this all my life is going to be? Is it never going to be better? When is my better days coming?

0: This ayat, my dear brothers and sisters in Islam, is a perfect answer to those questions, reminding us that this life is but very temporary, and then the akhirah is for certain better. A more permanent place for us than this world could ever be. This makes us look forward to attain our place in Jannah, inshallah, and help us look at any problems in our lives as temporary tests. And we must have faith in Allah subhanahu wa ta'ala. لا بد أن لا تخدع أن في هذه حياة الدنيا وحياة في هذه الدنيا قصيرة عجل وحياة في الجنة أبدية. We should not be deceived by this world, for indeed this life is but temporary, and the life in Jannah, inshallah ta'ala, will be everlasting.
1: ولسوف يعطيك ربك فترضى.
0: And your Lord will give you, and you will be satisfied. A promise from Allah subhanahu wa ta'ala, that very soon Allah subhanahu wa ta'ala will give us a massive reward. A massive reward. The reward of Jannah. And we will be forever happy. Isn't this the best thing to hear when we are depressed and fed up with this worldly life and the problems that we are facing every single day? The good tidings, the good news, by saying the kalima shahada, by totally believe that there's only one God, which is Allah, and following our beloved Prophet Muhammad sallallahu alaihi wasallam, and you will get the good news that you will enter Jannah.
1: Alam yajidaka yatiman fa'awa.
0: Did he not find you orphaned and sheltered you? Now many of us will think, how would this ayah about orphans relate to the majority of our problems that we have? Think about it, my dear brothers and sisters. Were there not times in our lives when we were really sick or lonely and felt like nobody cares? Who was the only one by our side at that time? Allah subhanahu wa ta'ala. It was Allah subhanahu wa ta'ala who took care of us, guided us out of that stage of our lives, like an orphan, thinking like an orphan that nobody cares, I'm all alone, nobody's concerned about me. But remember, Allah is Ghafoorur Rahim. Kullu shay min Allah. Allah created us. Allah is always aware of us. Don't ever think that the burden that I'm carrying at the moment, each and every one of us carrying a different type of burden, the love that Allah subhanahu wa ta'ala have for us, we as His abd, His slaves, He will never put a burden on us if we can't take that burden. Some of us sitting here today have a problem, like for example, he doesn't have children. Some have a disease called cancer, or whatever you want to call it, or whatever kind of problem. Everybody a unique problem. Because Allah won't burden His slave with a problem that he can't carry or can't try to solve. This is the love that Allah subhanahu wa ta'ala have for us.
1: وَوَجَدَكَ ضَالًا فَهَدَى.
0: And found you wandering and guided you. How many of us, despite being born Muslims or even reverts, after some turbulence or some difficulty in our lives, We find ourselves misguided and straying away from Islam. It's like we move away from Islam because of our problems. It was Allah subhanahu wa ta'ala who gave us hidayah. That's why we're sitting here. Many of us, we had a problem and we just stayed away. I don't want to go to the masjid now. I don't want to face my friends. But to Allah we need to return. So it's Allah subhanahu wa ta'ala who is giving us hidayah and brought us back to the ihdina siratul mustaqeen, to be practical Muslims like we are today. Alhamdulillah, so much shukr to Allah subhanahu wa ta'ala.
1: Wa wajadaka a'ilan fa'aghna.
0: And found you in need and enriched you. Many of us have probably gone through many periods in our lives when we have been short of money or wealth.

Now when we look back, we realize that it was only Allah subhanahu wa ta'ala who gives rizq in some form and got us through those tough financial times. As one alim used to say, sometimes our iman is so weak that when we have financial problems, we run straight to the bank manager. And when your child became sick, you run straight to the doctor. But we forgot about Allah subhanahu wa ta'ala. The one who created the bank manager, the one who created the doctor. First we run to Allah subhanahu wa ta'ala. And then we run to the bank manager or the doctor. First we make two rakat salah, put our hands up and ask Allah subhanahu wa ta'ala, Ya Allah, I'm in this difficulty. Ya Allah, you know what is in my heart. Ya Allah, you know my condition. Ya Allah, I'm pleading to you as your slave. Ya Allah, you are the one who put me in this situation. Ya Allah, you are the only one that can take me out of this situation. So we need to put our trust in Allah subhanahu wa ta'ala first. Before we put our trust in insan, isn't that where we are guilty? That we have put our trust so much in people, then we put our trust in Allah subhanahu wa ta'ala. I know this one and I know that one. I can get wasta from this one and from that one. Where is our trust that we put in Allah subhanahu wa ta'ala? Inshallah, we should try to change our lives in that regard. فَأَمَّا الْيَتِيمَ فَلَا تَقْهَرْ. Therefore, do not mistreat the orphan. Depressed people are mostly busy with their own situation and feel that nobody could possibly be in a worse situation. You know, sometimes we have this terrible situation that we are in, but we don't realize there's people that are in worse situations. This ayah, my dear brothers and sisters in Islam, reminds us to look at people who are far worse than ourselves. Look at orphans who have no family or loved ones and nobody to care for them. We have families. We have parents. We have a roof over our heads. We have food on the table. We still think that our situation is bad. Man, look at us. We're living in a country. Just to be here is a gift from Allah subhanahu wa ta'ala. All the luxuries that you can think of. And you put the television on and you look how people are suffering in parts of this world, where the mother must just grab a plastic bag and take her children to run because the bombs are falling. Where the mother don't even take the bag and just grab her children and small belongings because the tsunami is coming. Diseases are breaking out around the world. Difficult times for the ummah. Have we forgotten Allah subhanahu wa ta'ala? Look at our situation in Qatar. Our honor and a privilege to live here. Our honor and a privilege to work here. Say Alhamdulillah. And whatever money we can spend to those orphans, to those brothers and sisters who are going through difficulty, let we spend. For that is the least we can do. The weakest form of iman is to make dua. We are in that situation. We have to make dua for the ummah. Let Allah subhanahu wa ta'ala make it easy for all of us, inshaAllah. وَأَمَّا السَّائِلَ فَلَا تَنْهَرْ. No rebuff or repel the seeker. Another example is of the beggar. Once again, Allah subhanahu wa ta'ala reminds us of the many material blessings Allah subhanahu wa ta'ala has given us that we take for granted. Food, clothing and shelter. How many of us have ever gone to sleep hungry? How many of us don't have clothes to wear or don't have a home to go to? These examples of the orphan and the beggar are ones we should constantly reminds ourselves of.

0: to be thankful to the numerous blessings that Allah subhanahu wa ta'ala has bestowed upon us. It must get us over this depression and this bad feelings that we have. It should take us above the actual problems that we are sitting today with. Thinking about Allah, putting our trust in Allah, that wallahi Allah is the only one that can help me through this difficulty. وَأَمَّا بِنِعْمَةِ رَبِّكَ فَحَدِّثْ. But proclaim the blessings of your Lord. The final ayah, my dear brothers and sisters in Islam, is about maintaining that renewed faith and bond with Allah subhanahu wa ta'ala by pondering, glorifying, and talking about the blessings of Allah subhanahu wa ta'ala. Allah subhanahu wa ta'ala has blessed us with so much. So much. And what are we giving in return? Our being, our creator, our Rabb. Look at in our hearts, my brothers. Look in your own mirror. Sometimes we are so busy. And our beloved Allah subhanahu wa ta'ala is calling for us. Allahu Akbar, Allahu Akbar. Don't worry, we can make salah later. Let's finish this deal. Allah subhanahu wa ta'ala, my dear brothers, has blessed us so much with being a Muslim. If you travel the world, you will see and experience the miracle of Islam. For those who went for Hajj and Umrah, there you see the miracle of Islam. And I've pondered about this. Why is there a board up that when you want to enter Medina or you want to enter Makkah, they say only Muslims can enter? Why? Because if the non-Muslims should see what is happening inside Medina and Makkah, they will overflow. They will run towards Islam. But Islam is not cheap. My dear brothers, Allah subhanahu wa ta'ala has blessed us to be Muslim. Let's make use of this opportunity. Let's make shukr to Allah. Let's try to practice the deen of Islam properly. Let's be good to each other. Let's make good deeds that Allah subhanahu wa ta'ala can be happy with us. Ibn Mas'ud radhiyallahu anhu qala, سئل رسول الله صلى الله عليه وسلم فقال يا رسول الله أي والأعمل أحب إلى الله تعالى فقال رسول الله صلى الله عليه وسلم الأول الصلاة على وقتها ثم أي يا رسول الله وقال رسول الله صلى الله عليه وسلم بر الوالدين ثم أي يا رسول الله وقال رسول الله صلى الله عليه وسلم الجهاد في سبيل الله. The Sahabi was, he saw Rasulullah sallallahu alayhi wa sallam. He said, Ya Rasulullah, which actions is most beloved by Allah subhanahu wa ta'ala? I want to know which actions Allah loves so that I can implement the same type of actions so that Allah can love me also. And Nabi Muhammad sallallahu alayhi wa sallam says, first one, make your salah on time. And after that, Ya Rasulullah, waqala Rasulullah sallallahu alayhi wa sallam, respect your parents. And after that, Ya Rasulullah, he says, to strive in the path of Allah subhanahu wa ta'ala. My dear beloved brothers and sisters in Islam, we should make a lot of dua and tawbah for each one for himself. That Allah subhanahu wa ta'ala must keep us on the ihdina sirat al-mustaqeen. That Allah
1: Ameen.
0: Subhanahu wa ta'ala must open our minds and our hearts to understand what is our deen, what our deen expects from us, so that we can put our trust only in Allah subhanahu wa ta'ala. My dear beloved brothers and sisters in Islam, empty people often value themselves based on their net worth or some material possession. However, Allah subhanahu wa ta'ala explains in the Holy Quran that sometimes wealth can be a source of punishment. Allah subhanahu wa ta'ala is saying, بعد أعوذ بالله من الشيطان الرجيم بسم الله الرحمن الرحيم وما أموالكم ولا أولادكم بالتي تكرب

0: And it is not your wealth and not your children that bring you nearer to us, but only he who believes and do good deeds. Allah subhanahu wa ta'ala says, it's not your wealth that will bring you closer to Allah subhanahu wa ta'ala. It is not your family and children that will bring you closer to Allah subhanahu wa ta'ala. But it is how you believe in me. It is how you believe in Allah subhanahu wa ta'ala. It is how you put your trust in Allah subhanahu wa ta'ala. It's your understanding of Allah subhanahu wa ta'ala. And after that is to do good deeds. Good deeds. Allah says in the Quran, وَمَا خَلَقَتُ الْجِنَّ وَإِنْسَ إِلَّا لِيَعْبَدُونَ. That Allah subhanahu wa ta'ala has created us and jinnat only for his ibadat. We are the other way around. Today we are running after this world and part-timers, we are Muslim. We need to come to realization that Allah comes first. If I'm a businessman, I want to make business according to Quran and Sunnah. If I'm a sportsman, I want to play sports according to what Allah wants from me. I can't wear a short and my aura is open. I will put my short longer over my knee so that my aura can be covered. And then some players are telling me, yes, but Sheikh, you know, we're not allowed to. Don't you tell me what you're allowed to. Allah made the rules. You follow the rules. Allah will change the heart and the mind of that person who said that you must play with a short. Put your trust in Allah and everything will change. And that is what needs to happen, inshaAllah. Allah subhanahu wa ta'ala's pleasure is more important. And it's also a source that Allah will put happiness in our lives, inshaAllah ta'ala. Abu Yahya Suhayb bin Sinan radiallahu anhu reported, the Messenger of Allah sallallahu alayhi wa sallam said, a believer is such, when prosperity attends him, he expresses gratitude to Allah. And that is good for him. And if adversity befalls him, he endures it patiently. And that is good for him.
1: Yes, that was Sheikh Abdul Malik Qasim. We ask Allah subhanahu wa ta'ala accept. Amin. Allahumma amin. And yes, we make dua. Ask Allah subhanahu wa ta'ala to protect us from any harm. And every whisper of evil, surround us with your protection, your guide our steps and keep our hearts firm on what is right. Unite us, strengthen our bond as an ummah. And we ask Allah subhanahu wa ta'ala to restore health to the sick, grant genital for those to the deceased, and strength, peace, comfort and hope to those who are facing challenges, big or small. And ya Allah, we ask Allah subhanahu wa ta'ala to protect us and our children from all evils. And Allah, have mercy on our loved ones that have passed on and reunite us with them in Jannah. Amin. Allahumma amin. Ya Rab. Once again, we say shukran by terima kasih to Ikram Fakir of Paul Studio and our Cape Town studio Zahir Abrams from myself, Talib Samai, Jumma Mubarak. Fiamanillah. Shukran by terima kasih. Assalamu alaikum warahmatullahi wabarakatuh and a very good evening.

0: 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We have your taste. So come on, do it the Spice Mecca way, the cook easy way.
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There's something about spring. The earth awakens. Colors return. What seemed dormant begins to bloom. Allah Most High says in Surah Al-Hadid, chapter 57, verse 17, "Know ye that Allah giveth life to the earth after its death. We have shown the signs plainly to you, that you may learn wisdom." And as Rabiul Thani arrives, it brings with it a season of renewal, a time for something within us to bloom too, a time to awaken our hearts, revive our faith, reconnect with the traditions that shaped us, and carry our heritage forward from the generations who came before us to the generations yet to come. Where roots run deep, faith continues to bloom. The Voice of the Cape, Rabiul Thani, 1448.

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0: VOC playback, because great content deserves another round.
1: Assalamu alaikum wa rahmatullahi wa barakatuh, and welcome to another edition of the newly revamped Born to Serve show. As we continue our Heritage Month series on legacy, Born to Serve turns its focus to the lives of those scholars whose service has shaped our communities and inspired generations. Today, we are honored to welcome Sheikh Fadil Latif, one of the senior scholars of the Strand community and a respected leader serving on the Muslim Judicial Council. Through decades of dedication, teaching, leadership, and community service, Sheikh Fadil has witnessed the growth and the challenges of the Muslim communities firsthand. Together, we'll reflect on the prophetic model of leadership, the meaning of heritage, and the responsibility of preserving a legacy of faith and service. So welcome.

0: Welcome to the program Born to Serve with myself, Amir Adams. And of course, joining us online is none other than the Honorable Sheikh Fadil Latif. Sheikh Fadil, assalamu alaikum wa rahmatullah.
1: Wa alaikum assalam wa rahmatullahi wa barakatuh. Amir, how are you?
0: Alhamdulillah, I hope Sheikh is doing well as well.
1: Alhamdulillah. As long as we still have the breath and the ability to breathe and thank Allah, inshallah, then alhamdulillah, we are in a good space.
0: Indeed, alhamdulillah, it's an honor and a privilege for me to be engaging with Sheikh. Sheikh is, of course, the grandfather of a dear friend and brother of mine, Yasser. And when I engaged with him to organize this interview, I knew that, of course, after the Karan family, our late Maulana Yusuf Karan, Rahimahullah, Mufti Taha, and the rest of the Mashaikh in the Strand area, Sheikh Fadil definitely is one of the seniors amongst the ulama within the Strand area and beyond. And so to begin our program, Sheikh, I would like to begin by asking Sheikh, when Sheikh hears the word legacy, what does that mean to Sheikh specifically? And can Sheikh inform us and the listeners about Sheikh's early days? When was Sheikh born? Who Sheikh's parents were? And more so, where did Sheikh go to madrasa? What had happened and transpired in Sheikh's early days?
1: Yeah, because our time is limited, so I'm going to try and shorten it, inshallah, but not leaving out vital information. Born on the 31st of December 1954, grew up especially in the 60s and 70s, primary and high school years. And I think my primary school years were very formative in terms of, in the old days we used to call it sub-A, you know, from sub-A to standard 5 before it changed to grades 1 to 7. So 1961 to 1967, I was at the Strand Muslim Primary School. And there I had the good fortune of having my lifelong ustad, lifelong in terms of his life, Allah grant him high place in Jannah, the late Maulana Yusuf Karan, who I happened to be a personal student of, and I'll explain that in a little while. So he was my, not only the Imam, but he was also my Islamic studies teacher. He was my Khalifa, he was my mentor, and all of that worked together. I also had other people like Mawlana Qasim Badrun, Rahmatullah Alayhi, Mawlana Yusuf Raylon, the late Imam Ismail, whom we called Imam Maili, the father of Sheikh Nasir Latif. Those are all people that taught us. But at the Strand Muslim Primary School, we were fortunate that there were the specific programs like, you know, reciting Yasin in the morning and our big days that we celebrated and being involved as young people at that age and being nurtured by the teachers in terms of our formation of our Islamic identity. So that was, those were very good years at the primary school, at the Strand Muslim Primary School, because those were also the years in which I had the opportunity under Maulana Yusuf Karan to, you know, as they used to say in the old language, I was going to be Nalvek and Imasik. You know, we used to, as youngsters, grow up for that. And we used to have maybe two rak'ahs tarawih in Ramadan. Learn to recite the riwayat, the Ratibul Haddad, and all of those. So there was an intense program for us without us really having a very conscious effort of doing it. It was just part of what we did growing up as youngsters, you know, during those formative years, primary school years. And also those years, I think, were the first years that I was introduced to through Maulana Karan in the Strand, by him being very well known in South Africa. So that were also, those years were also the years where he found the Tabligh Jamaat being very active, started to become very active actually. So when they came to the Strand for the first time, obviously the person through whom they made contact with the community was Maulana Yusuf Karan, and he told us, you people must be what they call the guides. Go take them to all the homes and show them where the Muslims live. And those were our first contacts really with the Tabligh Jamaat during those days. And also during those days, because we were kicked out in the Strand where we used to live, So when we came up to this area where we were living at that time, where we used to live that

0: time. We used to call it Lost World. You know, no one wanted to live here because it was just bush, really, after the development of the area. But it also left us with this problem. Our masajid were in the Strand where we used to live, and now we live in an area where there's no masjid and everything like that. So Golana made us even, you know, took us with his car and took us down to the mosque. He even made us walk to the mosque and tell us, you know, you people must come down to the mosque. And we as youngsters, we were happy to do that because we are also time to be naughty, you know, to walk around with our little gangs, gangs in terms of our acquaintances and friends. And there's a time to get out of the home and walk down to the Strand and all this. But it shows, you know, in that time that we still try to somehow keep the spirit and the identity alive during those hard years of apartheid. And so after I finished my primary school, I went to the senior the Gordon High Senior School where I matriculated. And then after that, I actually went into working in the metal industry. I took an apprenticeship after high school. And during that time, I was at Consani's Engineering in Elsie's River. There I worked for a while and did my apprenticeship there, and that's also the time I had to go to technical college like the Athlone Technical College where I did the N1, N2, N3, and then I went to Peninsula Technical College in Belleville, that time the Pentec we used to call it. That was the time I did my T1, T2 courses, certificates there, and also my teacher's diploma, which I did later. So now I'm here, during this time, there was no real desire that I had to go and study formally. Although my father was an imam, he was the first imam in Haidafel Mosque, you know, Ibrahim Latif. May Allah have mercy on his soul.
1: Amen.
0: And he was, apart from being, I come from a family from both sides, my mother and my father's side. On my mother's side also, maybe you know some, or maybe you heard of some of those people like Uncle Salim Basalim, people like Imam Sepp, you know, who was very famous. They were very famous students of Imam Harun that time.
1: Davids.
0: And so those are all from my mother's side, the Khalants and
1: okay.
0: These people. And from my father's side, obviously, people in deen, in terms of Mawlud, in terms of Imamat, in terms of doing hajj and all, some of, I don't want to mention all the names because I might just lose out of some of the names.
1: Mm.
0: But I personally never really had an interest in becoming a student formally. Although I studied informally, informally what I mean is I wasn't in a madrasa like for 5, 6, 7, 8 years. I did all those studies under Maulana Quran and the previous ulama as a youngster. And growing up, you know, and it just came naturally to me, and alhamdulillah. But after that, things started to move very quickly. So I will, in the next, inshallah, I'll speak to you about that.
1: Indeed, inshallah, Sheikh. Shukran for that beautiful introduction, and there's a bit more that I would like to unpack with regards to Sheikh's journey after this. So shukran for that, Sheikh. Inshallah, now we're going to go into the second part. Sheikh beautifully expounded upon Sheikh's early days. When we come back, we will continue now from after Sheikh had spoken about Sheikh's primary school journey and going through to the work level, more so where Sheikh's formal studies of deen took up, and then to take it further from there as to when Sheikh came back, where did Sheikh maybe conduct imamat or what specifically happened in the community, and then from there the involvement with the MJC, and then to where Sheikh currently is now, inshallah.
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1: This is the program Born to Serve with myself, Amir Adams. If you'd like to engage with us on our WhatsApp number, the number is 0829-913-913. You can give your contributions, suggestions pertaining to who we would like to interview next in this program, where we honor our senior leaders, scholars and servants of the community whose dedication continues to inspire generations. As we continue our Heritage Month Legacy Series, we honor the senior scholars whose commitment to Allah and whose service to humanity has helped shape our communities. Joining us online is none other than the respected Sheikh Fadil Latif, a senior scholar of the Strand Muslim community and a long-standing servant of the Ummah through his work and leadership. Sheikh, as you have expounded beautifully upon your early days, born in 1954, hailing from the Strand region, I would just like to ask Sheikh to once again mention Sheikh's parents' names. Especially, I got now the fact that on Sheikh's mother's side, there was relation to the Imams that served in the Claremont area, Imam Seb Davids, as well as the rest of the family. And on Imam's father's side, Imam mentioned Imam Ibrahim Latif was the first Imam of the Haidafal area. So I know a bit of that history because I myself stay in Vanguard Estate. I just wanted to know, Sheikh, when the name Latif comes out, especially in the Bontville as well as Haidafal areas, I hear the name of Imam Java or Imam Javachi a lot. So I would just like to ask Sheikh to expound upon that a bit insofar as Imam Sheikh's parents and the relation to the Imam Latif of Haidafal as well as on Sheikh's mother's side.
2: Yeah, my parents were actually originally from Claremont, the Claremont area, that's where they live. And my father, he actually was before he became Imam, he was a builder, was in the building trade, and he developed, you know what the people in the building trade will know better, he developed in his hands the cement poisoning, and so he couldn't do that work anymore. Because he comes from the background, his mother and his father were all especially his father, they come from the Java region, you know, that side. And so we used to call it Umi and Papa at that time. So I saw them as a very young person that time. And my mother and father actually separated when I was very small. That's how I came to grow up in the Strand, when my mother remarried into the Railun family, my second father, very well known as the Tamarin Railun in the Strand, so a very famous Railun family. That's how I came to actually grow up in the Strand.
1: Okay.
2: But originally I was born there in that area in Claremont, actually. But anyway, in terms of that type of history which you are speaking of, now I was too young actually to know about that history, and I didn't bother actually to try and find out. There could be some relation, Amir. I'm not disputing that. My older cousins and family members will know better than I. But I personally don't have a lot of knowledge of that side in terms of the history. I know Uncle Sepp, Imam Ismail Davis's father.
1: Right.
2: Imam Ismail Davis's father, Uncle Sepp. So he was with Uncle Salim. They were some of the famous students in Imam Harun at that time in that area.
1: Definitely, and it's an important name, yeah. Especially in now this the latter part of September, in which we commemorate Imam's legacy.
2: People like the voice, Ismail Khalan, they are all related to me.
1: Okay, mashallah.
2: From my mother's side, my auntie, maybe you know Imam Abdul Hakim of Simonstown.
1: Rabban.
2: His mother, Auntie Munchi, she was my mother's auntie. And so we are sort of linked in a lot of ways with these families.
1: Indeed, alhamdulillah.
2: What I'm trying to say is there is that tassel of the deen running through their blood, you know, and that was part of what they were fond of doing and love for. And they were really people of different persuasions in terms of, you saw Ismail Khalan, for instance, he was famous for many things. Not only for having a voice and lovely melodious voice, but he was a community person, and you saw the janaza, many people attended the janaza, and so forth.
1: Definitely.
2: But anyway, coming
1: on that point, yes, Sheikh. Coming back to

0: It's journey now. So alhamdulillah, shukran for that clarification, Sheikh. I just wanted to get, you know, the common threads there. But now Sheikh has given us a beautiful introduction to studying in Strand. And more so now that I know Sheikh's background, we come into the part where Sheikh now took on formal studies abroad and then Sheikh returned. Can Sheikh take us through that journey where Sheikh's journey started with the Strand Muslim community and serving there as an imam?
1: So what happened is, apart from being under Mullah Yusuf Karani as a personal student of his. Personal, I mean, I was the one, you will see how I became actually personally involved with Mullah Karani at the higher level, not only at the communal level and just where he's involved with the community as a whole, but also in my journey personally. So what happened is when I was working in the metal industry, after finishing tech and all that, I slowly developed an interest in Quranic studies. And during that time, I said to myself, I can recite the Quran very well, but and I know here that because under Mullah Yusuf Quran, I also had the privilege of experiencing the tamat, like our people say, Ishka tamat. So that was also part of what I did. But then I wanted to memorize Quran, really go into memorizing the Quran. And so slowly I started off. What I did was I went to the late Imam Shams of Addison Road Mosque. Rahmatullahi ta'ala alayhi, what a great person he was. I believe that man was a living karamat, because he just lived for the Quran. And not only that, he's not originally from Salt River. He came to stay there behind the mosque during the week just to do his imamah duties 5 times a day and then go home over the weekend. So I couldn't go full-time. What I did was I started my journey on a part-time level. Okay. I started to go to him on a Saturday morning. That time I sometimes didn't have transport. I went by train to Salt River Station, and from there I went to the mosque. And I started taking lessons like that from Imam Shamsuddin. Then things started to move very fast because Allah planned for me already what direction my life would take, which I didn't even think of. Because, we make decisions that Allah's already made decisions for us. Mm-hmm. And we don't have a choice. We just have to follow that route. So what happened is, around about 1978, someone who was teaching at Floor Senior Secondary School in Kimberley, who knows my wife. My wife is from Stellenbosch. She's also a teacher. So he came to me and asked me that, look, he wants to come to Pentec to do his teacher's diploma, but he needs a substitute. So I wasn't, I left the metal industry and I was a bit directionless. So he said to me, do you want to go up to Kimberley to teach there? They need a maths teacher and a technical drawing teacher. So go up in my place and then when I'm done, then you can have a chance again to go to college. So I said, okay, now there's a big sacrifice because I had to take my wife and my child was about, just about, this is my sister's mother. She was just about a year old, I think, and we went off to Kimberley. In fact, we had to take a lift with someone to Kimberley. We didn't have transport.
0: And Sheikh, if I may ask, how old was Sheikh when Sheikh got married?
1: When I got married, I was in my 20s.
0: Okay.
1: I was in my 20s. So what happened is, my wife at that time was, she wasn't teaching because she had to go with me. And then with our young baby, we went up. And then we stayed in the hostel there at Poor Secondary School. They have a hostel there. And so we stayed there. And then after the hostel staying, we went to stay with a family there in Kimberley, the Kimi, very famous Kimi family. We stayed with them for a while. But then I met a wonderful person in Maulana Ibrahim Jinnah. I don't know if you know him. He's the brother of Maulana Abbas Jinnah.
0: Okay.
1: So Maulana Jinnah was very active in the community and also very active in the work of Dawah and Tabligh. So he took me under his wing and he said to me, come stay with me. And he gave me a place there to stay. And then very active in Dawah and Tabligh during the week and over weekends. We went to places like Warrington, places like Colville, some of those areas. And he said to me, look, here's a time for you also to get involved in terms of giving the bayans. I said, I didn't have any, I didn't even have an understanding of what the bayans are. So, but I just quickly learned. And he gave me that chance. It took me under his wing. And I became friends with people like Maulana Munabai, Rahmatullah Ali, Dr. Farooq, Gintis, Rahmatullah Ali, Maulana Rashad Ubara, people like that. And we became very close with one another during that time. During this year, in 1979, when I was there, I really exponentially grew in knowledge and spirituality, to tell you the truth, of the Maulana Jinnah.
0: MashaAllah.
1: So when I came back at the end of 1979, I enrolled at Pentec and I did my teacher's diploma at my own expense. And then after I did that, 1981, immediately, the late Haji Akhadin, maybe you know him, Haji Akhadin. Haji Akhadin, rahmatullahi alayhi, said to me, he was at Shizbona that time. Shizbona was a boys' school only. He said, there's a teaching course, they're looking for a maths teacher, a maths technical drawing guy who can come and teach there. And I said, no, I'll come. And I took a post there and I stayed at Species for 4 years, 1981, 82, 83, 84. During that time, I carried on with my Hizbul Quran program and with Imam Shamsuddin. And then all of a sudden, one day, during Maulana Karan's time, Maulana, another person that had a great influence in my life, was Maulana Qasim Shema. Maulana Qasim Shema, then, he came down and he was there at Maulana's place, and we spoke about studies in Deen, and he said to me, come up and, you know, we can make a plan and you can stay in the hostel there. But there was no space for taking wife with and all that, you see. So now my journey had to start without my family if I wanted to go away for studies. And secondly, I'm teaching. So there was only one way for me to do it, and that I had to resign completely from teaching. I had to leave teaching completely in order to go study full-time. Alhamdulillah, to the grace of Allah, Maulana Jinnah organized, through his brother, organized a sponsorship for me to go study at Darul Uloom, Newcastle. But during this time also, before I left, I must tell you, this is the time when Maulana Karan really took an interest in me, took me under his wing. He made me do things like, you know, go with him to janazas, to lead the salah in the masjid, to on each day make khutbah, nikah, and, you know, Ramadan, and all of those
0: things. Imama duties.
1: In fact, when Maulana Karan later became older, and not so, he wasn't so well anymore, I took over the running at the mosque completely during Ramadan, in his time, and he sat in the second row, and I did everything, because that is what he wanted me to do. So I really could do everything that the Imam did without having been at the former Institute of Learning, Alhamdulillah. And you know, that was fantastic for me, because to tell you the truth, I mean, the first time when he spoke to me, he said, you must come to my house. It was a holiday, I'll never forget it, it was a holiday, the Friday morning after mosque. As he walked out, he said to me, come up to my house, I want to speak to you. I thought there's some important matter he wants to discuss. And when I came to him, to his house, if you enter his house there, the front door, then his study is there immediately. So he was sitting there, preparing his khutbah, and then he said to me, there's a small kitab lying there, just check there and see if you can read it. Just like that. Then I just looked at it and I read it. It was very easy Arabic to read because my kids helped me now, you see. I read it and he said to me, okay, I'll give the lecture, you make the khutbah. I got the shock of my life. I was so frightened. I went home, I told my mother said, mark farm your list. So what I did, young man, this is quite funny now as I think about it. I went to my room there, I locked the room, I took alhamdulillah, I didn't fall off, I took a chair, I stood on the chair with a broom in my hand, and I started practicing the khutbah and reading it fluently. I was so nervous when I got onto that minba for the first time. I'm sure people who were sitting in front could see, you know, the shaking of my top that I was wearing. But anyway, that is the type of training I had from him, and the personal opportunity he gave me, you know, taking me under his wing personally, and teaching me, and without telling me, you are my assistant or any funny word like that. Just come, you do the things I tell you, let me see what you can do, and ask me if you don't know, and look and see how I do things, and learn from me. So I was now going to go to Darul Uloom, Newcastle, and alhamdulillah, I couldn't take my wife and child with at that time. And so what happened is, when I went up to Darul Uloom, Newcastle, I started there in the first year. And during the second year, my friend, Maulana Ihsan Hendricks, Rahmatullahi alayhi. He said to me, look, I'm in

0: Darulum Nadwatul Adama, a famous Darulum Nadwatul Adama in India. I've got a sponsor who wants to sponsor a student, and I want you to go because his father, Butasali Rahmatullah Alayhi, was a great friend. He grew up with my uncles, Butairin, these people, Uncle Seb, Uncle Yimi, in the area there. And because when he became Muslim, that was, you know, that was part of his circle of acquaintances. So I went with Maulana Ihsan to Darul Ulum Nadwatul Ulama. Prior to me going to Darul Ulum Nadwatul Ulama, I had made application via my father, who knew the late Sheikh Afildin, Rahmatullahi Alayhi, who was studying at Umm Qura's, the Ma'ad al-Lugha Arabiya, the Arabic Language Institute. So he took my papers with. But you know the Arabs, how long they take to reply. So I didn't want to wait. I started my journey. And then I was in India, Nadwatul Ulama, and then my application came through from Nadwatul Ulama when I was there. Application for Umm Qura came through. And my wife sent me a letter, and I had to come home, and I had to go via Zambia to get my visa and get everything, papers all in order from there to go to Saudi. But again, my family couldn't go with me. They had to stay with my parents. Right. So the sacrifice was tremendous for 6-7 years like that. And here I must mention that my wife, alhamdulillah, had it not been for her, I would not have been able to reverse this journey, because you must remember, it's not easy to leave your wife and children at home and find a sponsor and, you know, send them money home and things like that. But it was very tough, to tell you the truth. But that is how I now came into studies at Umm Qura. And after I finished the Arabic Language Institute, which is a 3-year course, you had to pass with distinction in order to go further in the Kulliyah. And so I was accepted in the Kulliyah to Kulliyah Sharia with Dirasat Islamia, where the late Sheikh Siraj Hendricks and his brother Sheikh Ahmad were the students at that time when I was there, so they were my seniors. And when I was in the Kulliyah, unfortunately my wife became very, very ill, and I had to come home, and they didn't want me to come home and come back again. So again, I had to completely leave my studies there. But I didn't stop. I came back, fixed up everything, and then I went back to Darul Ulum Newcastle to complete my final year again in Darul Ulum Newcastle. And that time, Mola Shema was one of our main teachers also. The late Karisab, who passed away now,
1: yes.
0: Karisab Mansurul Haq, and his brother Mumtazul Haq, they were all my teachers. The Mufti Aikai, who is now the Mufti, official Mufti, he was that time Molana Aikai, and he was also my teacher. Those were all some of my teachers during that time. So after I completed my studies, I then got a post at Islamia, and there I've been for nearly 20 years. I was there at Islamia before I became a lecturer also at IPSA for about 6 years.
1: MashaAllah. And of course, that also entails a time when Sheikh got involved with the MJC. So on that note, Sheikh, we'll just take a break shortly. But just to recap, so alhamdulillah, after Sheikh's days in Strand, Maulana Karan took Sheikh under Sheikh's wing. Of course, Sheikh first got married and had Sheikh's child, moving over to Kimberley, got involved in dawah work there, and then came back under Maulana Karan, and Sheikh gave that beautiful anecdote of Sheikh just taking a chair there and pretending that it was a mimbar to give Sheikh's first khutbah from Maulana Karan. So Sheikh, kom Sheikh, to put your ears a khutbah, and then the rest was history. And alhamdulillah, Sheikh pulled through, and that was before when Sheikh, of course, you know, took up further studies, then going over to Darul Ulum Newcastle, the late Maulana Ihsan Hendricks with Nadwatul Ulama, and then of course from there journeying through to Umm Qura, which is of course in Makkah, and as Sheikh said, very famous names of Sheikh Siraj Hendricks, Sheikh Ahmad. I believe Sheikh Farid Majid was also there, because he informed me when he got there, Sheikh Fadil was already there, as well as Sheikh Siraj and Sheikh Ahmad, alongside many other mashayikh. And so in that regard, alhamdulillah, yes, Sheikh Fuad Isaac, rahimahullah, as well. So many other famous names. And then when Sheikh, of course, came back there, as Sheikh had said, Sheikh's wife was not too well, but then Sheikh came back. And then in that regard, Sheikh moved over to Darul Ulum Newcastle, completed under the various mashayikh there, and Sheikh got involved in serving at Islamia and IPSA. So on that note, that brings us to where Sheikh is currently based, and inshallah, we will now take a break. After the break, Sheikh would like to continue with his journey, more so as to what Sheikh is currently involved in and what Sheikh would like to leave behind as a legacy.
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1: This is the programme Born to Serve with myself, Amir Adams. We engage with the Honourable Sheikh Fadil Latif online, who hails from the Strand area. And we had learned so many lessons from Sheikh's life thus far, Sheikh's journey towards attaining ilm, whether it be Sheikh's early days in Strand under Maulana Karan, studying Khif part-time under Imam Shamsuddin, because it's a long trek from Strand Sakanta over to where we are here in this side of Cape Town, and of course further studies. Sheikh had gone over to Kimberley, thereafter to the famous Newcastle Darul Uloom under Maulana Qasim Sima and the various ustaz there. Through Maulana Ihsan Hendricks, of course, to Nadwatul Ulama in India, and then from there over to Ummul Qura in Jazilatul Arab, and then from there coming back to serve the community that Sheikh was part of all Sheikh's life. And we are now at that stage where Sheikh mentioned, Sheikh of course had served at the Islamia and at IPSA, and more so at the Muslim Judicial Council. So when Sheikh came back, what were Sheikh's involvements within the community structures back here in Cape Town? What did that all entail?
2: Yeah, at the teaching level, I obviously have now been at Islamia for a very long time. So I started there in 1991. That's when I started at Islamia. And because of Maulana Ali Adam offering me a post there, I did the Arabic and Islamic studies. So whilst I was there, Amir, I also became a moderator and chief examiner for Arabic during the that time, which was called the Western Cape Education Department, 1998 to 2004, and then again from 2005 to 2008. And I was also the person appointed by the late Professor Kader Asmal, where the committee, which he called the Committee for Religion and Education 2002, I was appointed via the MJC to be the panel member on that particular committee. I joined the MJC in 1986. I joined the MJC. And to tell you the truth, I didn't actually intend joining the MJC. When I came there in 1986, and as a student, I was during that time, then Sheikh Nazim, the late Sheikh Nazim, rahmatullah, you know, was a very charismatic character, and he had his own personality, and, you know, you could, in his very strange way, intimidate you. And he said to me, Jayal, a member of what, the MJC? I was shocked. He asked me that because he said to me, "Oh, pa, ek ken makaar so goed. Zijn jy member nie?" I said, "No." Then Dr. Yusri Taufik Mamnawi from Stellenbosch, late Mamnawi son, Dr. Yusri Taufik, he was doing the admin work for Sheikh. The Sheikh said to Mr. Yusri, "Bring for me forum daar op die info," and that is how I became a member. And I filled in the form, and I became a member in 1986. So I've been a member for about 40 years now. During this time, I mean, I also tried to upgrade my qualifications. I first completed my BA degree, then I did my honors in Arabic, then another honors in Islamic studies, then I did a postgrad diploma in translation studies, then I did my Master of Comparative Law, MCL, via IPSA, but actually in tandem with, in collaboration with the Islamic University in Malaysia, International Islamic University in Malaysia, because their lecturers came over to do the coursework here, and IPSA, of course, had this memorandum of understanding, but we couldn't graduate here because it's their qualification. We had to graduate when their students graduated. So I had to go over to Malaysia with my wife, I took with, and I graduated there in Malaysia, did my MCL, the Master of Comparative Law degree that time. And so

0: continued in, improving my qualifications like that. And so at the MGC, and after having joined the MGC, I wasn't very active in the beginning. Later, I became quite active. I became a member of the executive. I served on the executive. I'm serving on the current executive. I served on the Imara. I served as administrator for a short while, about 2 years. And I was representing the MGC on various platforms locally and internationally. And also during the time of Molenaar Hendricks, he gave me chances to travel and, to represent the MGC, and also, especially when they needed someone to speak on the radio, especially Afrikaans, Radio Sonder Grense, and, especially Afrikaans. So, alhamdulillah, I had all those opportunities. So, working with the MGC throughout the years now, for the past 40 years, I've been there as a member. And currently I'm serving on the EXCO also of the MJC. And I was also 3 times on the electoral committee, serving as the head of the committee once. 3 times, every time when there's elections, that committee ran the election. So I was on all 3 of those previous electoral committees in terms of seeing through the elections and overseeing the elections of the Muslim Judicial Council.
1: Okay, mashallah. So now we know of Sheikh's involvement for 4 decades in the Muslim Judicial Council. Sheikh, of course, as Sheikh indicated, went to do further studies when Sheikh came back in serving the community. And now, of course, Sheikh is mainly still based in the Strand area. Am I correct, Sheikh?
0: Yes, correct.
1: So alhamdulillah, of course, Sheikh conducting imamat all the years, not only now when Sheikh had returned, but since those days of Maulana Yusuf Karan. And there are many lessons that I pick up from Sheikh's journey, that Sheikh was a person who had to sacrifice for the sake of deen, to serve the community. Sheikh had to leave Sheikh's family behind in certain cases because they were not able to come with due to the conditions of Sheikh's studies. But of course, Sheikh had done this for the benefit of Sheikh's family and the community at large. So one lesson that I pick up from Sheikh is that Sheikh, of course, sacrificed a lot, even when it came to Sheikh's family, for the sake of studying and for the sake of serving the community, to be more equipped to serve the community. And on that note, we are coming now to where Sheikh currently is, still as a member serving on the senior council of the MJ. And more so, Sheikh would also still like to ensure that the continuous projects that Sheikh had started in the Strand community and in the MJC, as well as through the various programs that Sheikh had run over the year, continues. And it's pertaining to Sheikh's legacy and the main lessons that we derive from Sheikh's life that I hope, inshallah, we can expound upon a bit further after this.
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1: This is a program born to serve with myself, Amir Adams. Joining us online is none other than the Honourable Sheikh Fadil Latif, who hails from the Strand area and has inspired us thus far, speaking about his journey as a young student in Strand, going to study in Darul Uloom, Newcastle, eventually in India, making his way through to Umm al-Qura and coming back serving our various organizations in our community, our Ulama Council, as well as having taught at Islamia, at IPSA as well, having benefited the community in various ways. Sheikh had sacrificed a lot of his life, even in certain cases, his family, his wife, whom he had to also ensure that he had seen to. But despite all of Sheikh's sacrifices in his life, what he had done for the sake of the community, if we realize as to how much time Sheikh has put into serving the community and the sacrifices he had made, there are many lessons that we can derive from Sheikh's life, especially for those youngest

0: of Deen right now who maybe have to look after their parents or their wives getting married, and yet they are doing studies through maybe deriving some of the benefits of Sheikh's story. I'm sure that will be a means of inspiration to many young students who are currently studying Deen right now and are trying to seek the balance as to how they can serve their communities and also balance family life. And on that note, alhamdulillah, we know, Sheikh, that it is currently still September, Heritage Month in South Africa. Sheikh had mentioned that from Sheikh's family, Imam Seb Davids and many other names came to the fore, people like Imams or Sheikh's Ustad, who taught Sheikh Khif, and that is the Honorable Imam Shams of the Addison Street Masjid. All of these names, when we listen to these names, and including Maulana Ihsan Hendricks, we know what his scholarship was, especially when it came to matters of Palestine. And we know of all the other mashaykh that Sheikh had studied alongside, Sheikh Siraj, Sheikh Ahmad. All of these names are part and embedded within the heritage of the community. But so too Sheikh Fadil, because now, after the passing on of Maulana Karan, one of Sheikh's main ustads, as well as Mufti Taha, we have Sheikh Fadil, who is now of the remaining seniors amongst the ulama in the Cape, but more so the Strand region. And seeing that we derived a lot of benefits from Sheikh's story as to how Sheikh was impacted upon by these figures, Sheikh too is a great figure that we can learn many lessons from. And I would like to ask at this point, Sheikh, if Sheikh could conclude on speaking about what Sheikh's legacy would be. Sheikh, alhamdulillah, is still serving in the community, but as a senior alim in the community, what would Sheikh like Sheikh's legacy to be? And what are the main lessons that the youth out there and the community at large can derive from Sheikh's life? Fadal, Sheikh.
1: Yes, Amir, I would be remiss if I don't mention the name of Sheikh Ismail Lon, also one of my ustad when I came back from studies and I wanted to continue with a bit of the Quran studies. I went to Sheikh Ismail Lon and said, look, I want to, that was when I took a gap after completing at Islamia before going to IFSA. I had actually sat for Sheikh Ismail Lon for a while
0: Mashallah.
1: To revise and carry on my study of the Quran, alhamdulillah. So, Amir, I've been running, conducting classes in the Strand because I was never officially an imam because I was obviously an educator. I was in full-time employment, so I couldn't take the work as a full-time imam. But being under Maulana Karan's wing, I assisted with imamah throughout the journey when Maulana Karan was up till his passing away, in 2015, I think. So, I did all the work that an imam did, and I was called upon many times to do and assist with imamah. But classes I've been running in the Strand community, I have now taken over that time. I took over the Hajj class from Maulana Yusuf Karan, the Hajj and Umrah class, and I've been conducting it from my home for about 22 years. I've been conducting that class, and alhamdulillah, it's still carrying on. And I enjoy myself with that class because, you know, I can see when people go on Umrah or Hajj and they tell me, inshallah, we'll make dua for you, then I appreciate it very, really much, because that is all you want, really, from people to make dua for you when you leave that behind in terms of what you have taught them. And so my community classes, I've done that, alhamdulillah. And I'm still carrying on with the Hajj and Umrah class. And whenever I'm called upon to assist the younger imams, I told them they must call on me anytime. For instance, Maulud, at the current time in Strand, we don't have anyone else except myself who makes the Maulud as an imam. You know, there are those who can source it as Manawat Tanjika, but they can't make Maulud as an imam.
0: Right.
1: So Maulana Karan is not there anymore. Maulana Malik Abdufani is not there anymore. Those are the people who used to make the Maulud. And the older people like Imam Nur and Imam Lani, and you know, all those old, everyone is gone.
0: Right.
1: I'm the only one left. And when it comes to Maulud and the evening of Maulud and Nabi, then I have to, myself and the Sheikh of the Maulid Abdullah, we have to take the lead and lead the community in terms of how Maulana Yusuf Karan used to do it all the time, inshallah. So we hope we will have a long life to still carry on with that in terms of the Maulud in our community.
0: Amen.
1: But In terms of my school years also, I find it so enjoyable when I meet some of the students I've taught, and they remind me, and I've forgotten, I see the face, but I've forgotten the name, and I've forgotten, you know, all those things, and they remind me, and they always happy to meet me, and alhamdulillah, I feel so happy because I know I've made some impact somewhere, you know.

0: And some of my students have become great ulama. You have Sheikh Muhammad West. He was a student of mine. You find Sheikh Muhammad Ka. He was a student of mine. You find some of the Anikas. I taught them. You find people who have become of part of the Quran, went into studies. So many I can mention. But I feel, alhamdulillah, somehow I made an impact. Because, look, it's not about teaching the subject matter only. The teacher must also be someone who is has a passion for what they do. Mm. Anyone who teaches and you don't have a passion for teaching, then that is the wrong in the wrong space.
1: Correct.
0: You know, I never went to a class. I can tell you that. Allah's my witness. I never went to a class unprepared. If I was too tired the evening to prepare, I would get up 4 o'clock or 5 o'clock in the morning and start preparing my lesson for the day or what I want to teach for the day. But I never went to class unprepared. I cannot understand how someone can just rattle off things and, you know, hopefully the time is over and then the period is over. No, you don't do that because it's a haq you must have and a gift and also he has an amana. It's a great amana you've taken on because the first educator was Rasulullah sallallahu alayhi wa sallam. And you're trying to follow it. And the same with imama. I tell the younger imams, remember, it is such a noble job. Unfortunately, all the concomitant things have made it difficult and made it unpleasant in terms of being an imam very often in our communities.
1: Yeah.
0: But that was, if you look at imama, I mean, that was the function of Rasulullah sallallahu alayhi wa sallam. And unfortunately, as I say, things have not gone our way as we wanted it. But there's no imam. You can imagine, we had this scenario in the Strand during COVID where we lost so many people. Mm. And some of our ulama, we lost some of them. And it left us without imams. And the committee had to make an official decision to appoint younger ulama to become imams. Because a community needs your imam, whether you like it or not. Then there must be people who are going to do imama. So the legacy that I would like to leave behind is, inshallah, hopefully, is that those who remember me will have fond memories of me, inshallah. So after I've left, and inshallah, left this world, I can say, alhamdulillah, he was like that, and we make dua for him. You know, that is the type of thing. You don't want anything else. I don't want the reward in terms of physical reward, or people putting money in my hand, or giving me a status. I'm not interested in any of that, because now in my life, what is important is, how close am I to Allah, and how am I approaching Allah day by day by day in terms of not only preparing, but of waiting for that moment to meet Allah. And that is how our life is. And if we can't do that, you know, then we're missing the boat. So may Allah grant us the ability that our the legacy we leave behind will leave fond memories in the minds of many of those we taught, whether they be adults or whether they be young people or younger people, doesn't matter. Those who from whom I have benefited and still benefit, and those who have benefited from me, may Allah grant us, inshallah, acceptance. Because at the end of the day, it's only Allah who will accept or reject our good deeds.
1: Indeed. MashaAllah. That's the voice of the Honorable Sheikh Fadil Latif, sharing some pearls of wisdom from his journey, as indicated. Up until today, when he teaches people, he has that intention to teach, the passion to teach, and he has given that over to many of his students, and we heard their names, alhamdulillah, we know are all prominent mashaykh, and as Sheikh had said, Sheikh is basically now of the last seniors amongst the ulama in the Strand area, because many of them have passed on, and of course we all know, especially among the Karan family, Sheikh had mentioned many people had passed on in the Strand area during COVID amongst the ulama fraternity, and so of course Sheikh continuing that legacy of the Maulud, of the traditions, and of course Sheikh expounding upon that, especially when it comes to Sheikh's family, Sheikh's wife. May Allah Almighty grant her complete afia alongside Sheikh and Sheikh's children and grandchildren, and of course the legacy of Sheikh will live through them as well. As Sheikh had mentioned, to be passionate about what you're doing, to follow the legacy of the Prophet sallallahu alaihi wasallam in being people who will serve the people up until you last. And we see that, especially in Sheikh Fadil's example, as Sheikh is basically now among the last of the seniors in the Strand area. And as Sheikh said, Sheikh does not require any reward in a physical means, but rather through Sheikh's family, through Sheikh's students, and through Sheikh's lessons, the community will continue to benefit. We'd like to say a big shukran, jazakallah khair, in the language of our forefathers, Bait Ramakasi, to Sheikh Fadil Latif for sharing his wisdom, reflections, and experiences with us. May Allah Almighty preserve him and his family,

0: especially to Sheikh's wife, mashallah, who I know is a bit fond of me. Allah Almighty bless her and the family, Sheikh's children, as well as the grandchildren, my dear brother Yasser, among many others who made this interview possible. And of course, to my producer, Sayyida Farida. And may Allah Almighty bless you, the beloved listeners, for tuning in. Please send us your contributions pertaining to the program. Who would you like to listen to? Who would we interview next? Or who should we interview next, inshallah, in this beautiful program where we honor all of our senior scholars and servants of the community? And on that note, I say until next time, this has been the program Born to Serve with myself, Amir Adams, wishing you a blessed evening further. We say once again to Sheikh Fadil and to all of yourselves, shukran jazakallah khairan bayt ramakasi. Wassalamu alaikum wa rahmatullah.
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2: Some voices never leave us. They remain in our hearts, our memories, and the stories we continue to share. On the 31st of October, join the Voice of the Cape at Darul Islam for a special lunch celebrating the life and legacy of the late Buddha Yusuf Fisher. 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Tickets are just 400 rand per person and seats are limited. Book now by calling 021-442-3500. That's the 31st of October at Darul Islam, an afternoon to remember, for a voice we'll never forget.

Oh Allah, you are my Rabb, you are my Lord, you are my nourisher, my sustainer. La ilaha illa ant, there is no ilah, there is no God, there is none worthy of worship but thee. Khalaqtani wa ana abduk, you created me and I am your servant. Wa ana ala ahdika wa wa'dika mastata'at, and I am living and practicing on your promises and the pledges I have made with you. I am living and practicing on it as much as I can. A'udhu bika min sharri ma sana'at, I seek protection in thee, ya Allah, from the bad which I have done. Abu'u laka bi ni'matika alay, I acknowledge and recognize all your favors upon me. Wa abu'u bi dhanbi, and I acknowledge and confess to my sins.